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1: This is Akashvani, the news read by Nina Arakel. Prime Minister Narendra Modi has positioned India as globally reliable semiconductor manufacturing hub amid weaponization of supply chains. He said the world is looking for new and trusted manufacturing destinations and the country is steadily preparing itself to meet this need. He highlighted that India's growth in critical industries will strengthen global supply chains and create new opportunities amid evolving supply chain challenges around the globe. The Prime Minister stated this while inaugurating 5th edition of Semicon India at Yashobhoomi in New Delhi yesterday.
2: भारत हर वो कदम उठा रहा है जो हमें सेमीकंडक्टर इंडस्ट्री का एक प्रीफर्ड डेस्टिनेशन बनाए। भारत मदर ऑफ डेमोक्रेसी है। ऐसा देश जब एक क्रिटिकल इंडस्ट्री में सफल होता है तो इससे पूरी दुनिया की सप्लाई चेन 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
1: The Election Commission of India has asked the two rival factions of the All India Trinamool Congress, AITC, not to use the party name and flowers and grass symbol during the ensuing assembly by-elections in West Bengal. In its interim order, the commission has asked them to submit the names of their groups by which they may be recognized by commission by 11 a.m. today. The commission gave its interim order after hearing the leaders of the two factions of the party led by Mamata Banerjee and Arup Roy. The National Testing Agency, NTA, has released the final answer keys for the UGC NET June 2026 examination conducted in 3 subjects, English, Commerce and Sociology. The keys have been made available on the official website ugcnet.nta.nic.in. The examination was held on 9th and 10th of this month at 454 centres across 272 cities in the country. External Affairs Ministry has notified the Passports Amendment Rules 2026, amending the Passport Rules 1980. The amendment provides that an ordinary passport with 36 pages issued to a child under 15 years of age will be valid for 5 years or until they turn 18 years of age, whichever is earlier. Hindustan Aeronautics Limited will hand over light combat aircraft Tejas final operational clearance twin-seater trainers and HTT-40 basic trainer aircraft to the Indian Air Force in Bengaluru today. It will also hand over Dhruv Next Generation helicopters to Pawan Hans Limited, a public sector undertaking. The ceremony will be attended by Defence Minister Rajnath Singh and Minister of Civil Aviation Ram Mohan Naidu. The Defence Ministry said that induction of these platforms is another step towards strengthening the indigenous capabilities and reducing dependence on foreign sources. The BJP launched a month-long nationwide Seva Sankalp Abhiyan yesterday to mark Prime Minister Narendra Modi's 76th birthday. The campaign focuses on highlighting his commitment to public service and encouraging people, particularly the youth, to undertake acts of service. The drive also marks 25 years of Mr. Modi taking oath as Chief Minister of Gujarat on October 7, 2001. It will continue till 17th of next month. India said that it will take all necessary steps to protect its economic interests and ensure energy security. The External Affairs Ministry said country remains firmly committed to ensuring

0: the Arup Roy-led group can use the name All India Trinamool Congress or the party's reserved twin flower symbol. Both groups will have to contest the by-polls under the different names and with election symbols allotted by the commission. This arrangement will continue until the dispute is finally settled. The commission said documents and claims submitted by both sides show that there are currently two rival groups within the Trinamool Congress, with both claiming to be the real party. As the dispute cannot be settled before the upcoming by-polls, the commission has taken the temporary step to decide who can use the party's name and symbol for now. Sandipan Dashgupta, Akashvani News, Kolkata.
1: The first meeting of the Joint Parliamentary Committee on the Foreign Contribution Regulation Amendment Bill 2026 will be held in New Delhi today. The committee will receive a briefing from representatives of the Ministry of Home Affairs on the provisions of the bill. More from our correspondent.
2: Both houses of the parliament on 12th August gave their note to referring the Foreign Contribution Regulation Amendment Bill 2026 to the Joint Parliament.

0: The committee will receive a briefing from representatives of the Ministry of Home Affairs on the provisions of the bill. More from our correspondent.
1: Both houses of the parliament on 12th August gave their note to referring the Foreign Contribution Regulation Amendment Bill 2026 to the Joint Parliamentary Committee for further scrutiny. The bill seeks to amend the Foreign Contribution Regulation Act 2010 with the objective of making the use of foreign contributions more transparent and accountable. The committee comprises 21 members from the Lok Sabha, nominated by the Speaker, and 10 members from the Rajya Sabha, nominated by the Chairman. Lok Sabha MP Sanjay Jaiswal will head the joint panel. Prominent members from the Lok Sabha include Tejaswi Surya, Nishigan Dubey, A. Raja and Supriya Sule. From the Rajya Sabha, Harshvardhan Shingla, Sanjay Kumar Jha, Praful Patel and Menaka Guruswamy are among the members of the committee. The committee is required to submit its report to the House by the last day of the first week of the winter session. Vishnu P.S. for Akashwani News, Delhi.
0: The National Testing Agency, NTA, has released the final answer keys for the UGC NET June 2026 examination conducted in three subjects, English, Commerce and Sociology. The keys have been made available on the official website https://ugcnet.nta.nic.in. The examination was held on the September 9th and 10th of this month at 454 centres across 272 cities in the country. The agency had earlier issued a notice on August 16, 2026 regarding the conduct of the test. Candidates who appeared in the examination can now log in to the registration portal using their application number and password to view the final answer keys of their respective subjects. The NTA has advised all candidates to visit the official UGC NET website regularly for the latest updates related to the examination. For any clarification, candidates may contact the NTA help desk through the contact details provided on the website. The Finance Ministry will organize a two-day conference on financing India's journey towards Vikasit Bharat in New Delhi, beginning today. The ministry said that the conference will be held for finance ministers and finance secretaries of the states and union territories. Finance Minister Nirmala Sitharaman, along with several chief ministers and finance ministers from the states, will be present during the conference. Prime Minister Narendra Modi is completing 25 years in public life. His journey has been defined by the mantra of service to the nation through public service and continued dedication, which remains steadfast even today. Inspired by this vision of service and good governance, the government is continuously working towards achieving the goal of a developed India by 2047. This commitment, through inclusive development and social empowerment, is bringing about a transformation in people's lives. In this context, we bring you a report on the end of Naxalism.
2: In Chhattisgarh's Bastar region, following the end of Naxalism, the sound of school bells is once again being heard in place of gunfire. Security camps in the Bastar region are being transformed into modern public service centers named Shaheed Veer Gundadhur Seva Dera. Bastar Olympics and Bastar Pandum reflects the changing picture of Bastar. Prime Minister Narendra Modi said that areas which once witnessed terror are now providing opportunities for talent.
3: हमने संकल्प लिया कि नक्सलवाद माओवाद को जड़ से उखाड़ फेंकेंगे और आज पूरा देश नतीजा देख रहा है जहां पर विकास की बात बोल तक नहीं सकते थे ऐसे क्षेत्रों में हम विकास का संकल्प लेकर आगे बढ़े बस्तर जैसे इलाकों में बम बंदूक नहीं बस्तर ओलंपिक्स की धूम है यानी जहां कभी टेरर था
2: The government's firm resolve has resulted in thousands of Maoists surrendering in Bastar. Efforts are now being made to make these former Maoists economically self-reliant by providing them skill training. One such former Maoist, Lakhmu Poyam of Bastar district, said that while working with the Naxalite organization, he always lived under the fear of losing his life. He is now undergoing skill training and leading a peaceful life. After surrendering, we are living here now and we feel good. When we were there, we always lived in fear that we might be killed or shot. Here, we can eat, drink, sleep and work peacefully and meet and interact with everyone. We feel good living here. The stories of hundreds of surrendered Maoists like Lakhmu Poyam show that following the end of Naxalism, a new dawn of development is emerging in Bastar. Vikalp Shukla, Akashwani News, Raipur.

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0: External Affairs Ministry has notified the Passport Amendments Rules 2026, amending the Passport Rules 1980. The amendment provides that an ordinary passport with 36 pages issued to a child under 15 years of age will be valid for 5 years or until they turn 18 years of age, whichever is earlier. Hindustan Aeronautics Limited will hand over light combat aircraft, Tejas final operational clearance twin-seater trainers and HTT-40 basic trainer aircraft to the Indian Air Force in Bengaluru today. It will also hand over Dhruv next-generation helicopters to Pawan Hans Limited, a public sector undertaking. The ceremony will be attended by Defence Minister Rajnath Singh and Minister of Civil Aviation Ram Mohan Naidu. The Defence Ministry said that induction of these platforms is another step towards strengthening the indigenous capabilities and reducing dependence on foreign sources. Chief of Army Staff General Dhiraj Seth visited Russian Land Forces headquarters as part of his three-day official visit to Russia. The interaction focused on deepening military cooperation and expanding training engagements. They also focused on strengthening capability development between the two armies. The Defence Ministry said the visit reflects the importance attached by both the countries to sustained military diplomacy and army-to-army engagement. The Trump administration has approved visas for top Iranian officials, including the president and foreign minister, to attend next week's UN General Assembly high-level meeting in New York, even as the two countries are locked in a stalemated war. A report.
2: The State Department said that it has approved visas for Iran's core delegation along with essential staffers to participate in the UN meetings. The core delegation include President Masoud Pezeshkian and Foreign Minister Abbas Araghchi. The move is unusual due to the more than 6-month-long conflict between Iran and the United States and no sign that agreement to reopen the Strait of Hormuz. It also comes as Iranian-backed Houthi rebels in Yemen have step-up attacks on Saudi infrastructure and shipping in the Red Sea, another major maritime route in the region where impediments have helped drive a surge in global oil prices. Vishal Kumar for Akashvani News, Delhi.
0: Russia and China vetoed a United Nations resolution that would have authorized UN experts to keep monitoring sanctions that were reimposed against Iran last year over its nuclear program. The UN Security Council sanctions are still in effect, which freeze Iran's assets abroad, halt arms deals with Tehran, and penalize any development of Iran's ballistic missile program, among other measures. Three civilians were killed by Pakistani forces in Balochistan. A leading human rights organization revealed that three dead bodies were found dumped in the Kuldan area of Danuk in Gwadar district. This latest incident comes against the backdrop of a growing wave of extrajudicial killings and enforced disappearances across the province. PANC, the Human Rights Department of the Baluch National Movement, said the deceased had previously been forcibly disappeared by Pakistani security forces. PANC accused the Pakistani security forces of carrying out their enforced disappearance, unlawful detention, and subsequent killing. It also urged the United Nations and other international human rights mechanisms to intervene urgently, press Pakistan to end enforced disappearances and extrajudicial killings in Balochistan, and ensure accountability for those responsible. India Meteorological Department IMD has forecast heavy rainfall in Bihar, Odisha, Sub-Himalayan West Bengal, Sikkim, Kerala and Rajasthan today. Met Department has predicted thunderstorms accompanied by lightning and gusty winds in Uttarakhand, Andhra Pradesh, Chhattisgarh, Gujarat, Madhya Pradesh, Konkan, Goa, Karnataka and Lakshadweep today. Similar weather conditions are expected over Tamil Nadu, Puducherry, Karaikal, Kerala, Mahe, parts of Northeast India and Andaman Nicobar Islands during the next 2 days, where the agency has forecast a partly cloudy sky in the national capital today. The India Meteorological Department has forecast rain and thundershower activity at several places over Odisha today. Heavy rainfall is likely at

0: isolated places, while thunderstorms accompanied by lightning and gusty winds are also expected in some areas. The weather is likely to remain unsettled over the state during the next few days. In Kerala, isolated heavy rain is expected in many districts, while the average daytime temperature is rising across the state. Yellow alert, warning of isolated heavy rainfall, has been declared in Pathanamthitta and Idukki districts. In men's cricket, India crushed Afghanistan by 127 runs in the third T20I to complete a 3-0 series sweep in New Delhi last night. Put into bat, India posted 221 runs for the loss of 7 wickets in the stipulated 20 overs. In reply, Afghanistan were bowled out for 94 in 14.1 overs. Earlier, Afghanistan won the toss and opted to bowl. And now, for a look at today's newspapers, it's over to Nina Arakal.
1: Thank you, Pramod. Mostly all newspapers have headlined the unprecedented revolt at Tata Sons. The Indian Express headlines, battle rages, Tata Sons board clears 5 more years for Chandra Noel objects. While the Tribune headlines, no Tata to Chandra as board clears 5-year extension, Noel calls it invalid. The Asian Age headlines, Tata Sons okays fresh 5-year term for Chandrasekharan. Ready, reliable, Modi pitches India for global chip making. Headlines, the Indian Express, while the Tribune says Modi pitches India as semicon powerhouse. The Times of India headlines, US clears bill to slap levies on countries buying Russian fuel, even as the Hindu headlines Russian sanctions bill, India faces tariff threat. And finally, a story in the Tribune says that buying prescription medicines from a medical store could soon be recorded on CCTV, with the footage to be kept for at least 3 months. And with that, it's back to you, Pramod.
0: Thank you, Dina. And now, before we end the bulletin, the headlines once again. Election Commission freezes Trinamool Congress's name and symbol, asks rival factions to pick new ones for West Bengal by polls. Joint Parliamentary Committee on Foreign Contribution Regulation Amendment Bill to hold its first meeting in New Delhi today. NTA releases final answer keys of UGC NET June 2026 exam for English, Commerce and Sociology. IMD forecasts heavy rainfall in Bihar, Odisha, Sub-Himalayan West Bengal, Sikkim, Kerala and Rajasthan today. And in men's cricket, India crush Afghanistan by 127 runs in third T20 international to win the series 3-0. And with that, we end the morning news. Have a nice day.
2: এয়া আকাশবাণী গুৱাহাটীৰ মহাবাহু অনুষ্ঠান প্ৰচাৰিত হৈছে মিডিয়াম ৱেভাৰ্ছাৰ 111.5 মিটাৰ 729 কিলোহাৰ্জত আৰু FM বেণ্ডৰ 101.6 মেগাহাৰ্জত। লগতে আমাৰ অনুষ্ঠানসমূহ নিউজ অন AIR মোবাইল এপতো শুনিব পাৰে। আৰম্ভ কৰিবলৈ লৈছোঁ সুগম সংগীতৰ অনুষ্ঠান গীতিমালিকা।

0: ministers also jointly inaugurated and launched several development projects. These included the 65-bedded Galsuen Jetsun Pema Mother and Child Hospital in Mongar, the Jagannathan Bridge on the Samdrup Jongkhar Trashigang Highway, and the transfer of 43 Jersey cows from India to the National Cattle Breeding Center in Bumthang. India also handed over 54 electric vehicles to the Bhutanese government. The ministers also laid the foundation stone for the 500-kilowatt Lunana hydropower project. Northern Army Commander Lieutenant General Pratik Sharma has commended the White Knight Corps for successfully neutralizing two Jaish terrorists under Operation Sohan in Udhampur. Lieutenant General Pratik Sharma complimented the White Knight Corps for their swift, precise and professional action in neutralizing two terrorists during Operation Sohan in Majalta area of Udhampur district. Our Jammu correspondent reports that the successful intelligence-based operation conducted in seamless synergy with J&K police and CRPF once again underscores the strength of joint interagency coordination in the counter-terrorism grid. Bangladesh Prime Minister Tariq Rahman has extended warm birthday greetings to Prime Minister Narendra Modi on his 76th birthday. In a message posted on X, PM Rahman extended his warmest birthday wishes to Modi by wishing him good health and high spirits as he continues his dedicated service to the people of India. PM Modi responded by thanking Rahman for his message. The message was shared by the High Commission of India in Bangladesh on its official Facebook page. Earlier, the Prime Minister's office also posted a greeting card featuring PM Modi's photograph on its official Facebook page, wishing the Indian Prime Minister on his birthday. Defence Minister Rajnath Singh will visit Kerala and Karnataka today. In a social media post, Mr. Singh said that he will attend the inaugural ceremony of an event organised by Janmabhoomi, a prominent Malayalam daily, in Kochi, Kerala. Later in the evening, the Defence Minister will attend a handing over ceremony in Bengaluru for the light combat aircraft Tejas final operational clearance twin-seater trainer and Hindustan Turbo Trainer 40 basic trainer aircraft to the Indian Air Force and Dhruv NG helicopters to Pawan Hans Limited. The first meeting of the Joint Parliamentary Committee on the Foreign Contribution Regulation Amendment Bill 2026 will be held in New Delhi today. The committee will receive a briefing from representatives of the Ministry of Home Affairs on the provisions of the bill. Both Houses of Parliament on the 12th of August gave their nod to referring the Foreign Contribution Regulation Amendment Bill 2026 to a joint parliamentary committee for further scrutiny. The bill seeks to amend the Foreign Contribution Regulation Act 2010 with the objective of making the use of foreign contributions more transparent and accountable. India has voted for a United Nations General Assembly resolution to allow Palestine President Mahmoud Abbas to address the high-level meeting of the Assembly in New York in the US next week via video. Earlier, the US refused to give him a visa to come to New York. The resolution was passed overwhelmingly yesterday with 152 votes, while only the US, Israel and Paraguay voted against it. Benchmark domestic equity indices were trading around 0.3% up in the afternoon session today. The Sensex rose 233 points to 74,547, while the Nifty added 66 points to 23,336 when reports last came in. Double Olympic medalist Manu Bhakar and defending Asian Games shot put champion Tajinder Pal Singh Toor have been named India's flag bearers for the opening ceremony of the Asian Games. The opening ceremony is scheduled to take place tomorrow. And with that, we end this news bulletin.
1: Medium Vibhor Sarekhoi Ghar Dhomik 5 meter, 729 kilohertz, aru FM Bandor 101.6 megahertz, Akashbani Guwahatir Mohapahu.

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1: Good afternoon. This is Akashvani and I am Valsa Williams with the midday news. The headlines. External Affairs Minister Dr. S. Jaishankar reaffirms India's support for Bhutan's developmental goals and priorities. Both countries review bilateral cooperation and issues of mutual importance. Hindustan Aeronautics Limited to hand over LCA Tejas and HTT-40 trainer aircraft to Indian Air Force in the presence of Defence Minister Rajnath Singh in Bengaluru today. Railways approve 493 crore rupee project for construction of new rail line between Mukundban and Gadchandur in Maharashtra. Security forces kill 2 Jaish terrorists under Operation Sohan in Udhampur district of Jammu and Kashmir. Global ratings agency Moody's raises India's real GDP growth to 7% for current financial year. And Indian tech ball debutant Quincy Joaquim D'Souza storms into semi-finals of Asian Games in Japan. External Affairs Minister Dr. S. Jaishankar has reaffirmed India's support for Bhutan's developmental goals and priorities during his official visit to Bhutan from the 16th to the 18th of September.

0: September. Dr. Jaishankar and his Bhutanese counterpart, Leonpol Diendongyul, reviewed all aspects of bilateral cooperation besides regional and international issues of mutual importance. The two sides appreciated the progress in strengthening the special and multifaceted India-Bhutan partnership. A report.
1: Dr. Jaishankar and his Bhutanese counterpart jointly inaugurated and launched several development projects. These included the 65-bedded Gyaltsuyan Jetsun Pema Mother and Child Hospital in Mongar, the Jagannath Bridge on the Samudrup Jongkhar Prasigang Highway, and the transfer of 43 Jersey cows from India to the National Cattle Breeding Center in Bumthang, Bhutan. India also handed over 54 electric vehicles to the Bhutanese government. The ministers also laid the foundation stone for the 500-kilowatt Lunana hydropower project. During the meeting, the two sides also expressed satisfaction at the implementation of the joint vision on energy partnership of March 2024 and recalled the recent strides in the energy cooperation, including the inauguration of the 1,020-megawatt Punasungchu 2 hydroelectric project. It also includes signing of its tariff protocol and the resumption of dam construction of 1,200-megawatt Punasungchu 1 hydroelectric project. Both the ministers also welcomed the signing of the agreement on concessional line of credit of 4,000 crore rupees for energy projects in Bhutan. They also welcomed the active engagement of Indian companies in hydropower projects in Bhutan, adding dynamism to the existing energy cooperation. Ankit Kumar, Akashwani News, Delhi.
0: The ministers also welcomed the operationalization of a UPI-based facility enabling Bhutanese nationals to make digital payments in India using Bhutanese mobile applications. During his visit, Dr. Jaishankar called on the King of Bhutan, Jigme Khesar Namgyel Wangchuk, and Bhutanese Prime Minister Lhasa Chering Tobge. India and Nepal discussed measures to facilitate greater market access for products of both countries. The Ministry of Commerce and Industry in a statement said, during the two-day meeting of Intergovernmental Subcommittee on Trade, Transit and Cooperation to Control Unauthorized Trade, which concluded yesterday, both sides reviewed a wide range of issues. It was related to market access, customs and trade facilitation, standards, food safety, border infrastructure, rail and road connectivity, and other trade-related matters. The Indian delegation was led by Joint Secretary in the Department of Commerce, Ujjwal Kumar Ghosh, while the Nepali delegation was led by Joint Secretary in the Ministry of Industry, Commerce and Supplies, Budhbahadur Gurung. Union Defence Minister Rajnath Singh will grace the handing over ceremony of HAL platforms to the Indian Air Force and Pawan Hans in Bengaluru today. The public sector aviation manufacturer HAL will hand over two LCA FOC trainer aircraft to IAF, four Dhruv next generation helicopters to Pawan Hans, and the first HTT-40 basic trainer aircraft to the Indian Air Force. A contract for 16 LCA fighter aircraft and four twin-seaters in FOC configuration was placed in 2010. HAL plans to deliver 29 Mk-1A twin-seater LCA aircraft to the IAF by 2033-34. We have more from our correspondent.
2: The induction of LCA Full Operational Clearance Trainer and HTT-40 aircraft and Dhruv Next Generation Helicopter in defense and civilian space will strengthen India's self-reliance in military pilot training in Indian Air Force and training of pilots in the civilian roles. The R&D efforts within the country will create a conducive ecosystem in the defense and civil aviation sector. This will reduce our dependency on imported trainer aircraft and helicopters and save foreign exchange. Sudhindra, Akashwani News, Bengaluru.
0: Indian Railways has approved a 493 crore rupee project for the construction of around 38 kilometer new rail line between Mukutban, Adilabad and Garchandur in South Central Railway. The Railways Ministry today said the new rail line will provide a shorter and more efficient rail route, reducing travel distance, transportation time and associated costs. It will also provide an alternative route to decongest the existing Wardha-Manikgarh section, supporting smoother movement of freight traffic. Indian Railways has approved the doubling of the Chowk-Karjat railway section in Maharashtra at a cost of 497 crore rupees. This step has been taken to enhance railway capacity and improve train operations in Maharashtra. The Railways Ministry said the Chowk-Karjat section forms part of the Panvel Chowk-Karjat route, which is an important corridor for both passenger and freight movement. The first

0: first meeting of the Joint Parliamentary Committee on the Foreign Contribution Regulation Amendment Bill 2026 will be held in New Delhi today. The committee will receive a briefing from representatives of the Ministry of Home Affairs on the provisions of the bill. Both Houses of Parliament on the 12th of August gave their nod to referring the Foreign Contribution Regulation Amendment Bill 2026 to a Joint Parliamentary Committee for further scrutiny. Prime Minister Narendra Modi is completing 25 years in public service, a journey defined by the mantra of Jan Seva Se Desh Seva and a relentless commitment that continues. Guided by this vision for Seva and Sushasan, the government has been ceaselessly working towards achieving the goal of a Vikasit Bharat by 2047. Through inclusive development and social empowerment, this dedication is transforming lives. In this special series of the Seva Sankalp campaign, today we examine the social and health-related changes taking place on the ground through the Swachh Bharat mission.
1: Launched under the leadership of Prime Minister Narendra Modi, the campaign has transformed cleanliness into a people's movement from remote villages to urban areas across Jharkhand. More than 91% of the villages in the state have been declared ODF Plus, where focused efforts are now underway on solid and liquid waste management. Calling upon every citizen to make cleanliness a part of their habits and values, Prime Minister Narendra Modi has said that cleanliness is not merely a program, it should become a part of our lives.
2: Saathiyon, swachhata koi ek din ka kaam nahi hai. 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
1: Inspired by the Prime Minister's vision, the construction of nearly 42 lakh Izzat Ghar or household toilets in rural areas of Jharkhand has helped ensure dignity and safety for women. At the same time, in the remote tribal areas of the state, initiatives under the Gobardhan scheme to convert waste into wealth and produce biogas are contributing to strengthening the rural economy. Rural women in Ranchi who have directly benefited from the Swachh Bharat mission shared their happiness over the significant change brought about in their area.
3: Mera naam Nirupama Tigga hai. Main Nagri Prakhand.
4: I am a resident of Saparam village in Nagri block. The toilets provided in our village under the Swachh Bharat mission have proved to be very beneficial. I would like to express my heartfelt gratitude for this initiative. Around 540 toilets have been constructed in the Saparam village under our Saparam panchayat.
3: Uske liye bahut bahut dhanyawad deti hu.
1: Under the Swachhata Hi Seva campaign, towards cleanliness has not only improved people's health and quality of life, but has also strengthened the foundation of Viksit Bharat 2047 by translating the resolve of prosperity through cleanliness into reality. With Karmveer, Mahvish Rahman, Akashwani News, Ranchi.
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0: Welcome back to the Midday News. Northern Army Commander Lieutenant General Pratik Sharma has commended the White Knight Corps for successfully neutralizing two Jaish terrorists under Operation Sohan in Udhampur. Lieutenant General Pratik Sharma complimented the White Knight Corps for their swift, precise and professional action in neutralizing two terrorists during Operation Sohan in Majalta area of Udhampur district. Our correspondent reports that the successful intelligence-based operation conducted in seamless synergy with J&K Police and CRPF once again underscores the strength of joint interagency coordination in the counter-terrorism grid. The successful operation led to elimination of two Jaish terrorists and arrest of one OGW, besides recovery of arms and ammunition. As the Election Commission has temporarily frozen the name and symbol of the All India Trinamool Congress, the Mamata Banerjee camp and the Ritabrata Banerjee camp have both submitted proposals to the Commission ahead of the forthcoming by-elections. The Ritabrata camp has proposed three alternative names and symbols. The proposed names are Nationalist Trinamool Congress, Democratic Trinamool Congress and West Bengal Trinamool Congress. Chief of Army Staff General Dhiraj Seth visited Russian Land Forces headquarters as part of his three-day official visit.

0: visit to Russia. The interaction focused on deepening military cooperation and expanding training engagements. They also focused on strengthening capability development between the two armies. On his arrival, General Dhiraj Seth received a ceremonial guard of honor. Later, he paid homage at the tomb of the unknown soldier in Moscow. According to the Ministry of Defense, the chief will be visiting the National Defense Control Center in Moscow and interact with senior officials of the Russian Ministry of Defense, including Vasily Sergeyevich Osmakov, Deputy Minister of Defense. The global ratings agency Moody's today raised India's real GDP growth forecast to 7% from its earlier projection of 6% for the current financial year. The agency said the upward revision reflects the resilience of the Indian economy amid the global shock caused by the conflict in West Asia. The agency expects India to continue growing faster than all other G20 economies. Moody's said India's real GDP growth rose to 8.2% year-on-year in the first half of 2026, compared with 7.3% in 2025. Microsoft CEO Satya Nadella has said artificial intelligence must reach India's farmers, small businesses and rural communities and not just big techs. Speaking to over 40 Indian-American tech leaders at the Ideas for India Forum in Seattle, Nadella urged the industry to focus on broad public access, national data sovereignty and human oversight. Indian tech ball debutant Quimsy Joachim D'Souza stormed into the semi-finals of the Aichi Nagoya Asian Games in Japan after securing two wins in the women's singles event this morning. Quimsy produced a strong comeback in her Group A match 2 encounter against Japan's Yuina Sakamoto to seal a hard-fought 2-1 victory. The Indian debutant followed it up with a convincing 2-0 win over Cambodia's Kom Yin DY in Group A match 3. The Intermeteorological Department, IMD, has forecast heavy rainfall over Bihar, eastern Rajasthan, Gujarat, Lakshadweep, Odisha, Sub-Himalayan, West Bengal and Sikkim today. According to IMD, heavy rainfall accompanied by thunderstorms, lightning and gusty winds is expected to prevail over the Andaman and Nicobar Islands, Kerala, Mahe, Tamil Nadu, Puducherry and Karaikal during next 2 days. And now before we end the bulletin, the headlines once again. External Affairs Minister Dr. S. Jaishankar reaffirms India's support for Bhutan's developmental goals and priorities. Both countries review bilateral cooperation and issues of mutual importance. Hindustan Aeronautics Limited to hand over LCA Tejas and HTT-40 trainer aircraft to Indian Air Force in the presence of Defence Minister Rajnath Singh in Bengaluru today. Railways approve 493 crore rupee project for construction of new rail line between Mukundwan and Gadchandur in Maharashtra. Security forces killed two Jaish terrorists under Operation Sohan in Udhampur district of Jammu and Kashmir. Global ratings agency Moody's raises India's real GDP growth to 7% for current financial year. And with that, we end the midday news.
1: नमस्कार आकाशवाणी से दोपहर समाचार के साथ मैं कनकलता। विदेश मंत्री डॉ एस जयशंकर ने भूटान के विकास संबंधी लक्ष्यों और प्राथमिकताओं के लिए भारत के सहयोग की पुष्टि की। दोनों देशों ने द्विपक्षीय सहयोग और 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

Good afternoon. You're tuning in to Akashvani Guwahati's Mahabahu, being broadcast at 101.6 MHz in the FM band, 411.5 meters in the medium wave, corresponding to 729 kHz. And now, stay tuned for Western music. Well, the time by the studio's clock is 2:31 p.m. So welcome to the mid-afternoon oasis of Western music. I'm your host, Jennifer Margaret Anthony, accompanying you through the golden hours of the day right here on Akashvani Guwahati's Mahabahu. Well, yes, today we are going back in time with melodies that don't seem to age. Yes. This afternoon, we are delving into melodies that don't just play, you know, they linger, they breathe, and they define the very architecture of our memories. So, listener, just lean back, let the world fade into the background, and let the music take the wheel. Our first destination this afternoon is an exquisite song of despair. As the legendary philosopher Aristotle once observed, you know, listener, he said, "The aim of art is to represent not the outward appearance of things, but their inward significance." So to paint the landscape of a broken heart, one needs the finest brush, and I've found one. So released on his magnificent 1980 studio album,

album titled I'm No Hero. Here's the legendary Cliff Richard and his soaring orchestral masterpiece titled My Coloring Book. Come then, let's soak into it right now on Western Music. Here goes the magical voice of Cliff Richard and My Coloring Book.

beautifully painting the ambience with hues of melodies. That was Cliff Richard for you with My Coloring Book. An absolute masterpiece of raw emotion, right, listener? Beautiful. Striking straight into our heart. And now, let's shift our sails from the poignant blues to the vibrant, sun-drenched shores of celebration, shall we? Well, the great Maya Angelou beautifully remarked, you know, music was my refuge. I could crawl into the space between the notes and curl my back to loneliness. Well, if you need a refuge of pure joy, look no further than the high-spirited rhythm of Bayo. Yes, Jambalaya, performed with unmistakable merry beat swagger by Jerry and the Pacemakers, is ultimate rhythm that you wish to listen to and dive into right away. So I'm not taking any more time and just listening to it, playing it for you. So stay tuned and enjoy this rhythm coming your way.

Fabulous energy from Jerry and the Pacemakers there. That was Jambalaya. And now, as we settle deeper into our musical journey, let us reflect on the profound words of Helen Keller. Alone, we can do so little. Together, we can do so much. Yes, that eternal truth, you know, brings us to a song that stands as an international anthem of solidarity and love. Here's Ben E. King and his masterpiece, Stand By Me, striking you right now at 2:40 p.m. Stay tuned and enjoy.

Ben E. King there. That was Stand By Me. Well, did you know this song was inspired by the spiritual hymn titled Stand By Me, Father, by the Soul Stirrers. Driven by one of the most recognizable bass lines in the entire history of record music, the lyrics, you know, so beautifully asserts that no matter what cosmic disaster may occur, even if the sky should tumble and fall, we can endure anything as long as we have someone to stand beside us. Yes, so that was Benny King's Stand By Me, the sheer power of soul. And now, let's turn up the heat just a little bit, shall we? So here's the brilliant Oscar Wilde, you know, Whitley once noted, you know, the only way to get rid of a temptation is to yield to it. So here we have the Eagles for you with their Heartache Tonight song. So stay tuned to West Music to enjoy to this classic coming your way. Here's the Eagles. Enjoy.

Heartache Tonight, garnering the Grammy Award for Best Rock Performance by a Duo Group with a vocal in the year 1980. That was Heartache Tonight by none other than the band Eagles for you. And from the fiery rock of the Eagles now, we glide into the tender, you know, fragile spaces of human heart. The matchless soft rock poet Richard Marx, you know, once said, "Music is a time machine. It can take you back to a moment, a person, or a dream." So now, we travel to the late 1990s, you know, when boy bands ruled the airwaves and vulnerability was the ultimate superpower. In 1997, the Irish sensation, Boyzone, they released a tender cover of, you know, Tracy Chapman's classic, if you remember, "Baby, Can I Hold You?" Yes, this is the very song I'm playing you next, only on Western Music. Come then, let's dive into it and feel the love flow. Here goes, "Baby, Can I Hold You?"

A delicate exploration of words left unsaid. You know, the terrifying difficulty of saying, I love you, saying, forgive me, or saying that you're wrong. So beautifully delineated by that song titled, Baby, Can I Hold You? In the voice of Boyzone, the band there. And now, after that sweet ache of romance, now we explore the concept of returning to oneself. Yes, the profound writer Oliver, he told once, you know, where we love is home. Home that our feet may leave, but not our hearts. Yes. Come then, let's listen to Jessica Simpson as she sings this song, which is titled My Way Home, tucked beautifully into her critically acclaimed 2004 album titled In This Skin. Here's the track, striking you right now only on Western Music. Stay tuned and enjoy. Here's My Way Home.

An exquisite reminder of where our true treasure lies. Home, sweet home, right? So that was My Way Home by Jessica Simpson. And now to deliver that ultimate silver lining to our episode, here we have the German electronic dance music pioneer, ATB, with a song from the year 1999. Come then, let's listen to it. It goes by the name, You're Not Alone. Stay tuned.

And with that grooving beat resonating in the ambience, it brings us to the end of our sonic safari right here on West Music. This is me, Jennifer, thanking you from the bottom of my heart for sharing your precious time with me. Today we have traveled through the colors of heartbreak, danced on the bayous of Louisiana, stood tall in human solidarity, braved the heartaches of the night, whispered words of romance and found our way home, reminding ourselves that we are never truly alone. Right, listener? And on that note, here's me signing off with lots of love. May you have a joyous day ahead. This is me saying goodbye for now.

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1: Today I am going to take up a lesson from the supplementary reader Footprints Without Feet, and the lesson is The Midnight Visitor. Now, dear students, are you not very surprised? We have visitors during the day, but it is rare to have a visitor at midnight. Who is this visitor? Why did he come at midnight? Satra Satri Hokol, তোমালোকে নিশ্চয় আচৰিত হৈছা। দ্য মিড নাইট ভিজিটাৰ, তাৰমানে মাজনিশাৰ আলহী। এতিয়া মাজনিশাৰ আলহী বাৰু কোন হ'ব পাৰে? সাধাৰণতে আমি আলহী বুলিলে দিনৰ ভাগতে অহা আলহীকে বুজোঁ। মাজনিশা জানো 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Ozabel was, for one thing, fat, very fat. And then there was his accent. Though he spoke French and German passably, he had never altogether lost the American accent he had brought to Paris from Boston 20 years ago. You are disappointed, Ozabel said wheezily over his shoulder. You were told that I was a secret agent, a spy dealing in espionage and danger. You wish to meet me because you are a writer, young and romantic. You envisioned mysterious figures in the night, the crack of pistols, drugs and the wine. Instead, you have spent a dull evening in a French music hall with a sloppy fat man who, instead of having messages slipped into his hand by dark-eyed beauties, gets only a prosaic telephone call, making an appointment in his room. You have been bored. The fat man stood aside and let his frustrated guest enter. You are disillusioned, Ozabel told him. But take cheer, my young friend. Presently you will see a paper, a quite important paper for which several men and women have risked their lives. Come to me. Someday soon that paper may well affect the course of history. In that thought is drama. Is there not? As he spoke, Ozabel closed the door behind him. Then he switched on the light, and as the light came on, Fowler had his first authentic thrill of the day. For halfway across the room, a small automatic pistol in his hand, stood a man. Ozabel blinked a few times. Max, he whizzed, you gave me quite a start. I thought you were in Berlin. What are you doing here in my room? This is the first part. Now, let me explain. The story by Robert Arthur begins with the description of Ozabel, a spy. But Ozabel looks nothing like a spy. He's very fat and has a typical accent. In fact, his looks as well as his mannerism and the way he talks is very unlike a spy. As in our imagination, a spy is smart, looks physically fit and agile. Ozabel on that day was followed by a young writer, Fowler, with a view to covering the fantastic life of spies.

0: While about 600 plants find its use in Siddha and about 60 in modern medicine. In today's program of English Talks, we bring you a talk on medicinal plants, how safe they are, by Dr. Mukul Chandra Kalita, Senior Scientist, Horticultural Research Station, Kahikusi. Dr. Kalita.
1: The northeastern region of our country has a tremendous scope to play a major role in production of medicinal and aromatic plants and their derivatives. Depending upon the farm management practices, crop cultivated, and prevailing soil and agroclimatic condition, the medicinal and aromatic crop give the annual net return of rupees 10,000 to 50,000 only per hectare per annum. Currently, there is a global interest in natural products as a source of medicinal and aroma chemicals because of inadequate supply of synthetic drugs prescribed today contain one or more derivatives of plants. India is one of the world's 12 leading biodiversity centers with the presence of over 45,000 different plant species, of which about 15,000 to 20,000 plants have good medicinal values. The medicinal plants are not popularly cultivated amongst all the states of northeastern region as because of following reasons. Such as, there is a natural imbalance. As such, medicinal plants are getting low interest amongst the farmer of Assam in particular and the northeastern region in general. Due to deforestation, it has got less priority in the list of farmers' choice. Due to zooming, the plants are damaged in the hilly tracts of this region. Farmers are not getting the actual technology to grow medicinal plant in his cultivable land. Like Central Institute of Medicinal and Aromatic Plants at Lucknow, other educational institutes such as RRL, NETFI or AEU are not taken any step in this regards to develop proper technology of medicinal crop. Of course, there is lots of seminar and symposiums are organized by the Government of India or Government of Assam today to develop it. But in practice, I have not yet seen any proper technology of medicinal crop in Assam. Thus, you can realize it, how medicinal and aromatic plants are safe in our society. Now, high rainfall situation has a close link with natural wild flora. Conservation of such medicinal and aromatic plants growing in wild state is an important aspect as these plants are widely used in different systems. Based on the analytical reports on health hazard problems due to synthetic drugs, the demand for natural sources is increasing throughout the world. Even the pharmacopoeias of advanced country like USA have registered around 40% of their medicinal preparation based on plants products. Therefore, development of agro technologies for commercially viable crop, irrespective of indigenous or exotic sources, should be given due attention in order to maintain a sustainable production of medicinal crop yield. Important medicinal plants such as menthol mint, lemongrass, citronella, geranium, sarpegandha, periwinkle, safed musli, ashwagandha, isabgol, senna, aloe, brahmi, helosisak, neem, tomato, max dana, palmarosa, vetiver, kalmekh, basil, madhusaleng, drumstick, etc. are very much common. The technology have been developed already by CIMAP, Lucknow. The important medicinal plant, which I have mentioned here in my today's talk, can be developed in our state also, provided we must get financial support from the government. Almost all the indigenous vegetables of our states have more or less medicinal values. These are to be domesticated right now, and we should try to develop their technology.

to be grown well in coming years. North Eastern region has good future in terms of its high medicinal value crop in its diversified ecosystem. Like CIMAP Lucknow, some of the institutions of our state requires to take responsibilities to generate the employment needs of this region by growing medicinal crops with a purpose to supply the raw materials in the market through a good marketing network. Many of the plants like vetiver, palmarosa, gemrosa are industrially important, but they grow luxuriantly.

0: This medicinal crop we can omit for our state. Therefore, development of agro technologies for commercially viable crop, irrespective of indigenous or exotic sources, should be given due attention in order to maintain a sustainable crop production. Although a lot of R&D work have yet to be carried out in this field, but considerable progress has been made in certain specific cases towards organized cultivation. The cultivation of such plants for profit has attracted the attention of many growers. The reasons are, most of these plants can be grown in lands which are not suitable for normal agricultural crop. Number two, hilly slopes and other wastelands may be utilized. Number three, these plants are less prone to damage by animals because of their bitter taste of alkaloids and pungent. Number four, compared to land use between the conventional agricultural crop and others, the returns seem to be much higher as these crops come up properly in higher land areas as well. It is interesting that the same medicinal or aromatic plant grown at different locations often differ in their active principle contents. This is due to variable factors like soil, rainfall, altitude, method of cultivation, time of collection, storage, etc. And these aspects are to be considered judiciously for its safety. Since quality is the major factor and not the biomass alone, hence it greatly differs from the general principle of production of agricultural crops. Now it is our farmers' concern whether they will look into medicinal crop positively or just they will keep it in the hands of agricultural scientists. The answer will come within next 2 to 3 years.
1: Causes of environmental degradation present a gloomy picture for future life, and almost all the development works are anti-nature because these degrade the environment. We all know that it is the natural environment which ensures our existence. Therefore, if the natural environment is degraded due to our activities, not only the human being, but all the living being will be disappeared from the face of the earth. Therefore, a few measures have been suggested to seek further degradation of natural environment. Undoubtedly, the population control is the main solution of environmental degradation. If the population growth is checked automatically, the pressure on nature will also be checked. The other suggested measures in this regard are development and use of pollution-free technologies, reduction in the exploitation of natural resources, large-scale efforts to replenish the depleted forest through afforestation and reforestation, limit the use of chemical fertilizers, pesticides and insecticides, and increase natural fertilizers, adoption of measures to heal the degraded land caused by rill and gully erosion, reduce the production of those items which release ozone depleting gases like chlorofluorocarbon, reduce the release of greenhouse gases, stop production of nuclear weapon, and spread of environmental education and awareness. If these measures are taken, automatically the present rate of environmental degradation will be reduced substantially.
2: That was Dr. Mukul Chandra Kolita, senior scientist, Horticultural Research Station, Kahikusi, and he was speaking on medicinal plants, how safe they are. And with that, we come to the end of today's program of English Talks. This is All India Radio Guwahati. Please stand by for the next announcement.
3: ইংৰাজী কথিকাৰ অনুষ্ঠানটি শুনিলে এয়া আকাশবাণী গুৱাহাটীৰ অনুষ্ঠান শুনিছে মহাবাহু শাখাৰ পৰা এতিয়া শুনক অসমীয়া শ্ৰব্য সংকলনৰ পৰা লোৱা কেইটিমান গীত প্ৰথমে এয়া দ্বিজেন গোৱৰৰ কণ্ঠৰ এই গীতটি